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Take it to the flow now, ooh. Oops, spice, to the flow now, ooh.

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9: From the GBC Newsroom at 7. The House of Lords has scrutinised the UK-EU agreement on Gibraltar, looking at its provisions for immigration checks, a customs union, and termination clauses, among other areas. At the Supreme Court, the Crown has concluded its case against police officer Elliot Brooke. The 34-year-old denies various charges against him, including two counts of sexual assault. A former RGP officer gave evidence via video link as part of the Crown's case. And the Royal Navy is conducting a Surfex exercise in British Gibraltar territorial waters until midday today. HMS Dagger and a Rib will carry out high-speed manoeuvres and blank firing and will use parachute illumination flares. Your weather, bright and sunny today, highs of 27. That's the latest. I'm Robin Shepherd-Capurro.
10: BBC News with Chris Barrow. Three of the most powerful tech bosses in the United States have insisted that there's no need for additional regulation to guide the development of artificial intelligence. Sam Altman of OpenAI, Jensen Huang of NVIDIA, and Mark Zuckerberg of Meta all said the sector could police itself for the benefit of humanity. However, the left-wing Senator Bernie Sanders and far-right Trump advisor Steve Bannon have both called for greater governance. Here's our technology correspondent, Lily Jamali.
11: Speaking at the annual Dreamforce conference in San Francisco, OpenAI's Sam Altman said he was confident that the industry could police itself when it came to AI safety. And there was a similar message from NVIDIA's chief executive, Jensen Huang, at the same gathering. He said the development of AI did not call for any new rules to govern it and that companies should be left to decide standards and safety. The U.S. government's response to AI has been very hands-off, despite growing calls for tighter regulation.
10: The Saudi military says it shot down a drone flying towards Mecca. It blamed the Houthis for the attack on Islam's holiest city. The Iran-backed militia has denied posing any threat to Mecca. Mehdad Sikrika reports.
12: The Saudi spokesman said the drone was destroyed on Tuesday evening south of Mecca, before it entered its prohibited airspace. He said the attack crossed a red line, the second attempt by the Houthis to target the holy city after they launched a ballistic missile in 2017. In recent days, the Houthis have seized control of parts of Yemen's Red Sea coast overlooking the strategic Bab el-Mandeb Strait, threatening Saudi Arabia's oil exports that have been rerouted from the Strait of Hormuz. The American embassy has issued an advisory to its citizens to reconsider travel to Saudi Arabia and not to travel to the Yemen border.
10: The embattled German Chancellor Friedrich Merz has cancelled plans to attend the UN General Assembly in New York next week. It comes amid mounting speculation about his political future. From Berlin, here's Jessica Parker.
13: According to government sources, Chancellor Friedrich Merz won't go to New York because his presence is required in Berlin. A more precise reason has not been given. But the Chancellor is under growing pressure at home. His poor approval ratings and the rising popularity of the far-right Alternative für Deutschland party have led to questions over whether he's too much of an electoral liability for his own conservative CDU party. He's vowed to carry on, but two further state elections this Sunday are being seen as a key and potentially perilous moment for the Chancellor.
10: The Sudanese military says it shot down drones targeting dams and hydroelectric installations as its paramilitary rivals, the RSF, continue to attack critical infrastructure. No damage has been reported at the sites in Gedaref State and nearby Kassala State. BBC News.
14: Good morning. Hope you're having a brilliant start to your Wednesday, 4 minutes past seven. It's Stefan and Robin with you on The Breakfast Show, chatting a little about today's day of the year. Music from Regard, Ride It, is on the way very shortly. Right now, kicking things off with Jungle, It's The Wave.

Destiny's Child for you in the time machine this morning. We've had a bit of Gwen Stefani. Got Razorlight next. And a few clues on the way for you. I could tell you sort of factually, you're looking at Tony Blair as Prime Minister and a royal wedding going on in this particular year. That's all I'm saying about that. In the world of film, you had some really good ones out. Batman Begins. You had Tom Cruise in War of the Worlds. The Apprentice began on TV, by the way. But I'm whisking you off to an exotic location. I'm going to be listening to a lion.

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It's Alex Warren and Eternity Radio Gibraltar Music Soon by the Jesse Tree. Andrew got in touch for today's post-lunch pick-me-up track. He's had a ham and cheese croissant. That's my favourite filling for a croissant. I hope you enjoyed it, Andrew. You've asked for Anything by Teddy Swims. Here's Break Up in Reverse.

So good. It's the Jesse Tree Car Move On Radio Gibraltar. Huey Lewis and the News play soon. There's a live version of that you can catch online, live from the Big Fig Studio. It's very good.

0: Huey Lewis and the News and the Power of Love at Radio Gibraltar. I heard Michael J. Fox making a speech at the, I think it was the Emmy Awards recently. The link there is that Huey Lewis and the News, that song featured on the soundtrack to Back to the Future. Anyway, Michael J. Fox was making a very moving speech at the Emmys. I think he received the Bob Hope Award. Got music on the way for you soon by Bob Sinclair. Jonas Blue plays next.
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Bob Sinclair and World Hold On Radio Gibraltar. He's still touring at the moment. He's playing in Paris this evening. He's at the Ministry of Sound in London on Saturday, Monaco on the 25th, Milan on the 26th, straight through to October, playing loads of dates. I wonder if he's taking the guy that whistles on all his tracks with him, because every track he's got has got somebody whistling on it. We will be talking about the perfect night's sleep soon. Right now, for your entertainment, it's Ellie Goulding. That's the name of the song.

0: Olivia Dean and So Easy, Radio Gibraltar. Researchers revealed the formula for a perfect night's sleep. The room temperature has to be 16.1 degrees. It's a bit chilly, isn't it? 16.1. You've got to curl up on your right-hand side. And you need to read a few pages of a good old-fashioned book before bed. Not an e-reader, proper paper book. The study also revealed that to achieve perfect sleeping conditions, you'll need two pillows and a bedroom painted white. And for the perfect night's sleep, you should leave at least 37 minutes from when you last check your phone before attempting to fall asleep. How many people do that? Not many, I don't think. Your optimum sleeping time should be 8 hours. The perfect time to go to sleep is at 10:39 p.m. And 44% of people believe they sleep better when their partner isn't in the bed with them. Tell me about your special tactics that put you to sleep in the evening. I like to listen to an audiobook or a podcast. That helps me nod off. Get in touch, let me know. Dua Lipa next.
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7: From the GBC newsroom at 3, 20% of the current prison population on the Rock are sexual offenders. This compares to 8.6% of prisoners across Europe. The prison has capacity for 98 prisoners and currently holds 40. 8 are sexual offenders, with 6 of these serving sentences involving children. Each prisoner currently costs the taxpayer almost £127,000 a year. At the Supreme Court, the Crown has concluded its case against police officer Elliot Brooke. The 34-year-old denies various charges against him, including 2 counts of sexual assault. And sports gaming and betting group Entain has announced company-wide redundancies, with up to 400 roles being affected across various locations, including Gibraltar. This comes after the company started implementing organisational changes in July, which it said would regrettably impact a number of roles across the group. Your weather, a dry and sunny day today, highs of 27. That's the latest. I'm Claire Nandes.
8: You're listening to Radio Gibraltar. We've got Benson Boone up for you shortly at his track. Sorry, I'm here for someone else. Are you an overthinker? We'll be talking about that in a little bit. And right now it's Jungle with the weather.

Back to Boone and Sorry I'm Here for Someone Else. This is Radio Gibraltar. Are you an overthinker? Two-thirds of people admit to being overthinkers. They worry about what clothes to wear, why somebody hasn't replied to a text message. The study found nearly 4 in 10 people get wrapped up in trying to get out of unwanted plans. That topped the poll of things people overthink the most. Just be honest. Just say, don't wanna. Don't fancy it. Almost a third of people panic that some office banter may have been construed the wrong way. We also overthink our financial choices. How to ask somebody to repay money they borrowed. And how much to spend on a gift. Almost 6 in 10 spend too long dwelling on their love lives. Two-thirds of singletons overthink the content on their dating profile. 3 in 10 even lying or misrepresenting themselves to seem more attractive both on their profile and in real life. It's mad, isn't it, how much people overthink when it comes to how much to spend on a gift. I struggle with that to the point where if I find something, I just go, just that. Just get it. Get it. As long as it's not too expensive, just that. That will do. I'm not going to stress about it too much. What clothes to wear to a particular occasion was at number two. That one I learned from Barack Obama. He told me, not really, but I heard that he just sets out his wardrobe and he has a uniform. So on a Monday, he wears this shirt. On a Tuesday, he wears this other shirt. On a Wednesday, he wears... And it's just like that. Every day, every week, same uniform. Different days, but same uniform. And he just doesn't have to worry about that. When he was president, he had other things to think about, didn't he? So, like, he just simplified that part of his life. I've gone one step further. I bought like 4 pairs of the same trousers and about 8 t-shirts, all exactly the same, identical. And that's my work uniform. That's what I wear to work. And that way I get up in the morning, I don't have to think about it. I know what I'm wearing. Trousers, t-shirt. Got it sorted. It's weird, isn't it? Because when you're in school, you think, when I'm grown up, I will never have to wear a uniform ever again. I'll be free to express my own style choices. And then eventually you go back to a self-imposed uniform. I always

Justin Timberlake and Rock Your Body. This is Radio Gibraltar. Rosalia plays soon. Luis Capaldi is next. Do you ever wake up in the morning and make yourself a nice cup of coffee, and then you sit down and you start scrolling through your phone? And I was looking through my socials. I was on Instagram and a video came up. I'm not sure who I follow or why my algorithm thought I might like this, but I did. I liked it very much. Basically, it was Star Wars, but every time Darth Vader is on screen, Sexy Back by Justin Timberlake plays. So the movie is just normal, but then when Darth Vader appears, this song starts playing. And for some reason, it works. And I was laughing all day at that. Made my day. You ever come across one of those reels that you just think, oh, today's going to be good?

0: It's Rosalía and Despecha. This is Radio Gibraltar. Music soon by Miles Smith. It's his track, Heaven, and SWV is next.
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This is Radio Gibraltar. Charlie Puth's album, Whatever's Clever, is so good. I mean, that intro alone should do it for you. This is his track, Beat Yourself Up.

surfaces and your way. This is Radio Gibraltar. The Autumn Poetry Competition is open. The closing date for this is Friday the 2nd of October. The competition is open to Gibraltarians and residents of Gibraltar. There are several age categories ranging from school year 4 to adults, and Spanish and Janito categories as well. The top prize is £1,000, and you can find the entry forms and rules on culture.gi/forms or at the John McIntosh Hall reception. Spice Girls next, right now. Here's Somba.

0: Spice Girls, who do you think you are? This is Radio Gibraltar. We got Mimi Webb for you soon. The Spice Girls are in the news recently. I'm not sure if you saw this. They are about to celebrate their 30th anniversary, right? And so they started putting it out there. Big news coming for our 30th anniversary. It's going to be so big. You're going to, like Donald Trump, they were, this is the biggest thing you've ever. And they were talking about how they're going to celebrate. This is going to be the best 30th anniversary ever. Big news coming. Wait and see. And lots of people got very excited saying this is going to be a reunion tour. This is going to be the reunion tour we've been waiting for with Victoria and everything. And it turns out that there is no reunion tour. They are, the big news was they're releasing a 14 CD box set with B-sides and loads of other tracks that you may not have heard before or different versions. We wanted a reunion. Radio
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6: From the GBC newsroom at 4. The government says it's prepared to consider the most difficult options when it comes to convicted paedophiles, with nothing off the table where the safety of children is concerned. Opening the Association of Compliance Officers conference, the Minister for Justice said measures were being considered that some may regard as extreme. Gibraltar's largest private sector employer, Entain, has announced another round of company-wide redundancies, with up to 400 roles being affected across various locations, including Gibraltar. An internal email to employees highlighted the significant betting and gaming tax headwinds affecting the company, in reference to the UK's increase on remote gaming duty. And 2 months from the end of checks at the Gibraltar frontier, the Guardia Civil says tobacco originating in Gibraltar accounted for part of almost 9,600 packets seized in La Línea over the past week. Your weather, a dry and sunny afternoon, highs of 27. That's the latest. I'm Claire Hernandez.
7: Tis Radio Gibraltar, Lady Gaga with Bruno Mars for you soon. Some people are combining weird foods and I don't like it. More on that in a little bit. Right now it's Madonna and Read My Lips.

Gaga, Bruno Mars, Die With A Smile, Radio Gibraltar. They are a good combo, Gaga and Mars. The latest list of weird food combos has been released, and people are combining some things that I just cannot get on board with. Tuna and Marmite is one of them. I love Marmite, cannot stand tuna. Why would you ruin some lovely Marmite with tuna? Other wacky combos include gherkins dipped in peanut butter, cheese and bananas, and apples with salt and pepper. That one doesn't sound so bad. I wouldn't mind giving that one a go. Lots of people are now experimenting with strange food pairings. About 90% of people do this now. And the most popular includes crisps and chocolate. We've all done that. We've all done crisps and chocolate. That sweet and savory combo is lovely. Chips and milkshakes, again, yep, completely on board with that one. Bacon and marmalade is a new one. Never tried that. And then there's one here. There's two here that I don't know if you're ready to hear about them. Liver with orange juice and mashed bananas with HP sauce. Do with that information what you will. Don't tell me about it. I really don't want to know. Shawn Mendes next after this. Are you-

0: Shawn Mendes and Mercy, Radio Gibraltar. Perry from Little Mix plays soon. She's revealed the name of her new baby daughter. She's called her Alanis. Her first son is called Axel. And I think she set herself up for a bit of a tongue twister there when she introduces her kids. This is Axel and Alanis. This is Axel and Alanis. You try it. It's really hard to say.
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0: 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You're listening to Radio Gibraltar. Sam Smith with Normani plays soon. And up next, it's a classic. It's Bruce Hornsby and The Range with The Way It Is.
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0: 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And The Hub returns this evening. They're talking about Active Travel Month, the We Love the 90s event, and lots more.
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And please don't leave me, Radio Gibraltar, Andrea here next for a couple of hours. Then it's the 70s at 7, the 80s at 8, and the 90s at 9. Speaking of, here's Jamiroquai and

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3: 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On off, on off.
0: 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Looking after Gibraltar's eyes since 1830.
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5: From the GBC newsroom at 5. 20% of the current prison population on the Rock are sexual offenders. This compares to 8.6% of prisoners across Europe. The prison has capacity for 98 prisoners and currently holds 40. 8 are sexual offenders, with 6 of these serving sentences involving children. Each prisoner currently costs the taxpayer almost £127,000 a year. At the Supreme Court, the Crown has concluded its case against police officer Elliot Brooke. The 34-year-old denies various charges against him, including 2 counts of sexual assault. And sports gaming and betting group Entain has announced company-wide redundancies, with up to 400 roles being affected across various locations, including Gibraltar. This comes after the company started implementing organisational changes in July, which it said would regrettably impact a number of roles across the group. Your weather getting cloudy this evening and overnight with a low of 19. That's the latest. I'm Claire Nunders.
6: BBC News with Govinda Gill. The head of the European Commission says she wants Canada to become the EU's first associate member. Ursula von der Leyen told the European Parliament that democracies must build new coalitions as the international rules-based system fractures.
7: This is not a partnership against anyone else, but for our common strength. We want to bring the relationship with Canada to the highest level possible. And dear Mark, I said we must urgently reimagine our partnerships. So I would like to work with you on opening the door for Canada to being the first associate member of the European Union.
6: Canada's Prime Minister Mark Carney last week spoke of seeking a unique alliance with the EU amid worsening relations with Donald Trump's America. There's no associate membership under current EU law, and the process could take years. Rescue workers and medics in Gaza say at least 21 people have been killed, including 8 children, after a bomb-damaged building collapsed overnight. Dozens remain missing. Witnesses told the BBC the block of flats in Gaza City was tilting to one side after an Israeli airstrike last year, but displaced families live there because they were desperate for shelter. Yolande Nell is in Jerusalem.
8: The initial pictures that were fed into us show that the civil defence workers were just using their hands, really, to try to free a child who was trapped in the rubble, apparently alongside the dead body of a member of their family. And really, it took some time until the morning when UN agencies and Egyptian relief team were able to send some heavy lifting equipment and more survivors were brought out, but also, of course, a number of bodies as well.
6: Protesters in Kosovo have attacked an office of the European Union's policing mission, ULEX. It follows a conviction of Hashim Thaçi, a Kosovan former president and independence leader, on war crime charges at a special court set up in The Hague. He was given a 25-year sentence. Here's our global affairs reporter, Paul Moss.
9: He was one of the leaders of the Kosovo Liberation Army, which fought in the war to break away from Serbia, which was just one of the many conflicts which broke out after Yugoslavia fell apart. For the Serbs, it was a particularly bitter conflict because, as far as they were concerned, Kosovo wasn't just part of Yugoslavia, it was part of Serbia itself. And this was a conflict in which there were all sorts of allegations of atrocities being committed. Now, I have to say, human rights campaigners have always said most of the atrocities were committed by the Serb side, but there have always been allegations that the Kosovo Liberation Army that fought for independence was also committing atrocities.
6: World News from the BBC.
10: Hello, you're listening to Radio Gibraltar. It's Andrea here with you on this very fine Wednesday. I've got to say, there wasn't a single cloud in the sky on my way up to Broadcasting House. Fantastic. It wasn't too hot, though, which for me is perfect. You know, I don't like the heat.

Calvin Harris, Clementine Douglas, Blessings on Radio Gibraltar. I was just saying, it's a fantastic day outside today. Not a single cloud in the sky on my way up to Broadcasting House. And it hasn't been too hot either, for me at least. I'm quite friolera. I could quite literally be in the middle of the Sahara Desert and I will find a reason to be freezing cold. But it's not been too hot, it's not been too cold for me. It's been sort of like Goldilocks and the Three Bears. It's been just right. And it had me thinking, you know, summer's coming to an end. Autumn is quickly approaching. Before you know it, you'll be putting up the Christmas decorations, dare I say. Dun, dun, dun. I don't want to talk about Christmas too soon, but it seems like Morrison's has already started putting up Christmas and Halloween decorations for you to purchase. But some people seem to be thinking a little bit ahead of Christmas this year to summer 2027. I know, my goodness me. Summer 2027, they're thinking about already. And it's because they've started to plan their 2027 holiday. A new study suggests millions have already booked their big trip for next year. And it seems that they're not just looking for a week by the pool. Almost 3 in 10 people have already got their 2027 holiday locked in, while plenty more people are eyeing up the booking sites and dreaming of an adventure. And at number one, the dream experience is seeing the Northern Lights. Because apparently watching the sky do something spectacular beats watching the hotel entertainment team do karaoke. Next on the wish list is going on a safari. Sounds amazing. Followed by the epic journey to Machu Picchu and the Inca Trail. So whether you're planning to chase the Northern Lights, spot a lion, or simply find a hotel with a decent breakfast, 2027 holiday planning is already well underway, it seems. And if you haven't booked already, don't panic. You've still got plenty of time. Well, technically, you've got a lot of time. We're still sort of at the tail end of summer 2026. You've got a year. It's fine. You've got time. It's Patrick Russo now. This is Forget Me Not.

0: Olivia Rodrigo's stupid song on Radio Gibraltar. Your reminder that the GHA Mobile Health Unit will be once again down at Casemates tomorrow from 9 a.m. offering well-being health checks.
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Britney Spears. Baby One More Time is the name of that track. 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Now, I've got a track to play for you, which is made famous by one of the actors from the series Stranger Things. It's a band called Joe. This is End of the Beginning.

0: Ella Bright and Niall Horan, Baby Now That I Found You. 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Still to come, a little bit of Chapel Rowan, some Jess Glynn to play for you as well. But first, it's Galantis, David Guetta and Little Mix. It's Heartbreak Anthem.
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Jess Glynn, it ain't got far to go on Radio Gibraltar. Now, it seems that fans have gone into a full meltdown again, but not just any fans. No, no, I am talking about Oasis fans. Yes, they seem to have gone into another meltdown yet again, as they've announced tickets for 2027, 38 live dates for them to see them in concert. Will you be lucky again this time? Today.

Tapa Rowan on Radio Gibraltar there with The Subway. A bit of a throwback for you now. And this one is from Mr. Justin Timberlake himself.

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5: From the GBC newsroom at 6. The government says it's prepared to consider the most difficult options when it comes to convicted paedophiles, with nothing off the table when the safety of children is concerned. Opening the Association of Compliance Officers conference, the Minister for Justice said measures were being considered that some may regard as extreme. Gibraltar's largest private sector employer, Entain, has announced another round of company-wide redundancies, with up to 400 roles being affected across various locations, including Gibraltar. An internal email to employees highlighted the significant betting and gaming tax headwinds affecting the company in reference to the UK's increase on remote gaming duty. And 2 months from the end of checks at the Gibraltar frontier, the Guardia Civil says tobacco originating in Gibraltar accounted for part of almost 10,000 packets seized in La Línea over the past week. Your weather, a little cloudy this evening and overnight, lows of 19. That's the latest. I'm Claire Nandes.
6: BBC News with Govinda Gill. The head of the World Health Organization says the Congolese Ebola outbreak is still spreading, but there are signs of improvement. Tedros Adhanom Ghebreyesus says transmission has fallen in Ituri province, where the outbreak began, and no new cases have been recorded in nearby South Kivu since May. But he had this warning.
7: Make no mistake, the epidemic continues to grow and continues to kill. More than 7,200 cases have been reported and over 3,500 deaths across 7 provinces. Although there are signs of reduced transmission in Ituri, it's reducing from a high level.
6: Rescue workers and medics in Gaza say at least 21 people have been killed, including 8 children, after a bomb-damaged building collapsed overnight. Dozens remain missing. Witnesses told the BBC the block of flats in Gaza City was tilting to one side after an Israeli airstrike last year. Yakal Silia speaks for the UN Development Programme based in Jerusalem.
8: There's about 300 to 400 buildings that have been severely damaged. And unfortunately, because of the current conditions, people are moving back into these buildings to look for better housing and shelter solutions. This is not the first time some of these buildings have collapsed, unfortunately. It can just be the weight that has resulted in this. What we also have found in the past is that the deteriorating winter situation, especially rain, cause structural imbalance in the building and results in these types of collapse.
6: Protesters in Kosovo have attacked an office of the European Union's policing mission, ULEX. It follows a conviction of Hashim Thaçi, a Kosovan former president and independence leader, on war crime charges at a special court in The Hague. Mr. Thaçi was given a 25-year sentence, while 3 other commanders of the Kosovo Liberation Army were also convicted and given long sentences. Kosovo's current prime minister, Albin Kurti, described the outcome as unacceptable justice. Belarus has freed 25 political prisoners in a deal agreed with the United States in exchange for a further lifting of sanctions on two of its companies. It follows Tuesday's meeting between the US envoy, John Cole, and the President Lukashenko in Minsk. The released prisoners include journalists, political activists and lawyers. Hundreds remain in prison. The Belarusian opposition leader, Svetlana Tikhanovskaya, welcomed the release.
9: Of course, we as Belarusians, we want all political prisoners to be released, and we hoped that there will be much more released people, but I hope that maybe some people will be released, you know, like silently as regime wants in the future. But of course, we are happy that at least 25 are free already, and we are prepared, you know, to take care of them.
6: BBC News.
10: 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On the way, music from Taylor Swift and Post Malone. Martin Garrix and Ed Sheeran to play for you now. It's a track from them I've recently been loving. Definitely add it to my shower playlist. It's Repeat It.

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1: No cruise liners in port today, and in terms of flights, well, there's one further flight due to come in this evening. It's the EasyJet London Gatwick flight that's due to come in at 8:30.

Nelly, featuring Kelly Rowland on Radio Gibraltar, Dilemma. Now, Walk the Beat is happening this coming Saturday, 19th of September. It's a 10-hour challenge marking World Heart Day, organised by the Cardiac Association. You can walk it solo, you can walk it in a team, with your work colleagues, with your friends, or as a family. There'll be live DJs and dance performances as well, food and drink available, and health and awareness and community stalls as well. Evening ceremony at 9:30 p.m. just the cherry on top. It's happening at the Lathbury Sports Complex from 12 midday until 10 p.m. It's £12 per individual participation and £100 per team of 10. 25% of the proceeds go towards Galbert House. You can find out more information on the Gibraltar Cardiac Association's social media pages. And the best part is that Radio Gibraltar will be down there walking to the beat alongside you. Yes, we'll be down there with a live radio show from Lathbury Sports Complex from 4 p.m. to 7 p.m. So if you're down there, you know, come up, say hi. Why not? We'd love to see you. We'd love to see how you're doing, walk alongside you. Maybe I'll convince Stefan to give us a couple of laps walking to the beat. Why not? Why not? He's known to be a little bit of a runner. I'm not. I wish I was a little bit more active in that sense. But it is Walk the Beat, not Run the Beat, Andrea. So I need to be a little bit optimistic and might come around and walk the beat as well. Why not? Why not? Have a couple of laps of my own. It's all for a good cause. Again, all to commemorate World Heart Day. Again, Walk the Beat, Saturday, 19th of September, Lathbury Sports Complex from 12 midday.

0: My goodness me, taking me back to university with that one. It's The Killers, Mr. Brightside on Radio Gibraltar. Still to come, a little bit of John Cicada and one of the latest songs from Ellie Goulding. It's called Black Prada Dress.
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It's John Cicada, Just Another Day on Radio Gibraltar. Bit of Ray on the way for you shortly. First, Jazzy and Chris Lorenzo.

0: Ray, call on me on Radio Gibraltar. Now, have you wandered into the shops lately and thought, hang on, in La Vida they've got Christmas decorations already? Well, you're not alone. You are not alone. Mince pies are already on the shelves with around 100 days to go until the big day, until Christmas Day. And while some people are getting into the festive spirit nice and early, others are reaching for the nearest tin of tinned tomatoes and pretending that they didn't see the Christmas aisle, pretending that it wasn't there. In fact, 13% admit that we go full Grinch mode, myself included, when festive food appears this early. And 1 in 10 say spotting Christmas puddings in the cake aisle actually gives them a little bit of anxiety. When it comes to presents, there's a definite deadline looming. And this, I always say that it's never too early to buy Christmas presents, because, you know, you go buying them through the year, you just start ticking them off your list. And November 23rd, just before Black Friday, is the most popular day for people to start their Christmas shopping. Almost a quarter leave it until December, while 5% are happy to wait until the last week before Crimbo, which is a bold strategy, because by then you're basically choosing between whatever's left on the shelves and giving everyone a gift card. So mince pies now, Christmas shopping in November, and panic buying in December. I mean, it's beginning to look almost like Christmas, whether we're ready for it or not. But you know, we've got Halloween first. Let's get through Halloween first, and then maybe we can start looking at Christmas. I know some people who put their decorations up on the 1st of November. That's a bit too soon for me. We're still in September. I mean, we just had National Day. My goodness me.
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Don't you forget about me. Now, tonight on GBC television, the Hub is back. Yes, that's right. Stefan will be sat once again on that very iconic sofa of his. And joining him tonight, Daniel Guerrero, to talk about We Love the 90s, a fantastic 90s event happening a little later this month. And Active Travel Month crew will also be joining Stefan to talk about this month's challenge on the music stage with DJ Nate. And he'll also be joining Stefan on the sofa to chat a little bit about what he's up to. You don't want to miss it on GBC television tonight, just after nine. It's Tom Walker. This is Better Half of Me.

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That's just about it from me for today. But don't go anywhere, because on Radio Gibraltar next, it's the 70s at 7, 80s at 8, and the 90s at 9 over on Radio Gibraltar Plus. Teresa Gonzalez with Evenings in Spanish. And as I said a little earlier, on GBC television tonight from 9 o'clock, The Hub is back. You don't want to miss it. I'll catch you again tomorrow from 5.

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deep. 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